Ah, the barn stompers there. They certainly know how to keep things moving, don't they? That was the man with the blues. And I've got the blues now because that just about brings us to the end of our show for today. The old clock's caught up with us. I hope you've enjoyed the show as much as I've enjoyed putting it together and presenting it for you. And I also hope you'll join me again next week for another 3 hours of that wonderfully wide and diverse world of country music. But for now, it's good night, good morning, good afternoon, good evening, whatever it may happen to be in your part of the world. I'm going to leave you today with Owen Blundell and another June Holmes song and another yodel. This is Owen Blundell with Mother Was a Yodeling Cowgirl. From me, Paul Hazel, until next week. Bye-bye.

It's Tim Rogers Country again. Good to have your company for the next 2 hours, I hope. And that's a memory from perennial favourite Gene Watson. Ain't no fun to be alone in San Antone, proving he can swing with the very best of them. Get set for more of the best from the best, new and old, like this latest release from Joe Nichols.

0: that I'm still over you.
1: Well, back in 2011, Randy Travis released an album. Good one, too. It was called the 25th Anniversary Album. And on it were various guests, including that young lady, Carrie Underwood. Joining Randy on an old hit song of his, Is It Still Over? And that album was released to celebrate the 25th anniversary of his debut album, which was Storms of Life, back in 1986. Before that, watch out for a new album from Joe Nichols. Always a guarantee of quality country from Joe. There's a track from it, though, called High Notes. I can't tell you the name of the album as yet, but I can tell you it's his 12th. Due out late 26 or early 27. Worth waiting for. All right, here's the calendar. And on the 25th of May, Tom T. Hall was born, 1930. Leanne Rimes' recording of Blue entered the Billboard country charts in 1996. On the 26th, Jimmy Rogers died in 1934. Hank Williams Jr. was born in 1949, making him 77. Willie Nelson debuted on the country charts with Touch Me in 1962. Don Williams was born 1939. On the 28th, Gary Stewart, he was born 1944. And Jerry Douglas, Dobro Master, he will be 70. And on the 29th, Carl Story, Bluegrass Man, he was born 1916. Hank and Audrey Williams divorced in 1952. BJ Thomas left us in 2021, as did Ronnie Hawkins in 2022. On the 30th, fabulous sideman, instrumentalist, fiddle player, and altogether nice guy, Johnny Gimbel, one-time member of Bob Wills' Texas Playboys. He was born 1926, Winona Judd 62. On the 31st, the final date on the list, Johnny Paycheck, born 1938. Leanne Womack debuted on the Opry in 1997. Tommy Emmanuel, he's 71, and Paul Franklin, 72. A week in the world of country music, time to check out a couple of country birthdays.

Well, on Tim Rogers Country, we celebrate country birthdays as always. This week, it's the birthday of Wynonna. She's 62 this week. There she was from 1993, providing me and you probably with a great earworm, a wonderful chorus, Tell Me Why, and I defy you not to sing along with that one. Next up, Tommy Emmanuel, a man I've got to know a bit over the years, superb showman and guitarist. Tommy Emmanuel and Jason Isbell there, Deep River Blues. And of course, Tommy is known as Tommy Emmanuel CGP, an honor bestowed upon him in 1999 by Chet Atkins as a certified guitar player. And other recipients of that prestigious award include Jerry Reed, Steve Wariner, and you know what? Chet Atkins even gave the award to himself as well. Happy birthday, Tommy and Wynonna. Well, as always, we have a look at the top five country singles in America at the time of putting the show together. We're going to do that for you right now.

0: Ella Langley taking a tumble down to this week's five in the singles chart in America, and a song that spent a total of 19 weeks in the chart. The former number one for several weeks, Choosing Texas. More from Ella Langley a little later on. Meantime, how about some Paycheck?
1: Take this job.

Well, I'm sitting in this beer joint down in Houston, Texas. Was drinking Colorado Kool-Aid and talking to some Mexicans. And we was, what's that you say? What's Colorado Kool-Aid? Well, it's a can of Coors brewed from a mountain stream. It'll set your head on fire and make your kidney scream. Oh, it sure is fine. Yeah, we was having ourselves one of them real good times. But you know every beer joint that you've ever been in, some big mean drunk who just ain't got no friend. Sure enough, he wants to fight. Yeah, he's gonna whip everything in sight.

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He cut that thing off even with a sideburn. You might say the little Mexican fella, he just didn't give a darn. But he was a gentleman about it. Bent over and with a halfway grin, picked it up and handed it back to him. He said, "Now, big man, you get the urge to spit a little beer, just open up your hand there and spit it in your own ear. Won't be no trouble that way." That's what I heard him say. Then I said, "Barmaid, set us up a round of that Colorado Kool-Aid. While you're up there, bring this big fella here a box of Band-Aids. Now let me tell you, if you're ever riding down in South Texas and decide to stop and drink some Colorado Kool-Aid and maybe talk to some Mexicans, and you get the urge to get a little tough, better make damn sure you got your knife-proof ear muff. 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

0: Well, the duo played there for Johnny Paycheck from 1977, his biggest hit and, in fact, his only number one. It even became the title of a movie. Written by David Allan Coe, Take This Job and Shove It. That was on the A side. On the B side, one of those tracks that Johnny always enjoyed playing on stage, and we certainly enjoyed listening to it as well. Johnny and Colorado Kool-Aid.
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10: Hi folks, Susie Boggs here with Tim Rogers, where the music's just gotta be country.

Well, there's a fella who is worth watching out for in the next few months. His name is John Wood. His latest album is called Size of the Boat. There's the title track. It's also his current single. And I don't know about you, but I think that song is quite reminiscent of the late Jimmy Buffett, who even gets a mention in the song. John Wood, remember that name.

This week, back in 1976, Conway Twitty achieved his 21st country number one. It was with that song, After All the Good Is Gone. Number one this week in 1976.

0: I was watching Vince Gill being interviewed by Charlie Warsham about his new releases, known as 50 Years From Home. And there's a track from the seventh in the series to be released to date. Not sure how many are going to be released, but they contain some fabulous Vince Gill tracks, new and old, demonstrating not just the vocal talents of Vince, but also his guitar playing as well. Celebrating 50 years in the business, watch out for that series of EPs. They're called 50 Years From Home. There's Vince, back when my world was blue. Let's have another look at that singles chart, shall we?
1: Number 5.

Number four this week, and it's Ella Langley again, and Be Her. That moves up one position in this week's chart, taken from her current album called Dandelion, which is really worth listening to. Ella Langley for the second time on the show today, and why not?

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1: Here's the latest news from Nashville. Some of it's a little bit rough. Like Charlie Daniels' new day job. He's on TV selling stuff. George Jones quit drinking and the CMA made him number one on their TV show. The funny thing is he always was. They only discovered him about a year ago. Living legends are a dying breed. There's only a couple of us left. But to tell you the truth, I ain't been feeling real hot lately myself. He's out in California. I don't think he's gonna be coming back. Him and Chris are out in Hollywood. They're trying to figure out how to act. Me and old Johnny Cash is gonna write a movie. He's gonna put all the rest of them to shame. He's gonna be starring Dolly Parton. He's gonna call it The Hunchfront of Notre Dame. Living lovers are a dying breed. You better love the ones you got left. Especially me, because I ain't been making out no whole lot lately myself. Well, I heard Johnny Paycheck got arrested, stealing antiques again. They caught him dragging Ralph Emery out the back door of WSN. And every month or so, we get a visit from Big Bad David Allen Cole. He comes to town to fight the system, double parks on Music Row. Living legends are a dying breed, lately the way I felt. If I'd only known I was going to live this long, I

like him, it's just a joke. But if he don't, I guess he knows that my shiver getter's broke. And living legends are a dying breed. There's only a couple of us left. To tell you the truth, I ain't been feeling real well lately myself. I'm a living legend in my own spare time, and I wrote this song myself.

Tim Rogers Country, number one for country favourites, new and old. And looking at the old, there's our first triple play. It comes from Patsy Cline, first off, from 1962, When I Get Through With You, showing how they really saw Patsy not just as a country performer, but a lady who could do the figures on the pop charts as well. Patsy, When I Get Through With You. Next up, the late Johnny Rodriguez from 1979, one of his early hits, Down on the Rio Grande. And finally, Waylon Jennings taking a sideways glance at country music on Music Row in the 80s, and I suppose Nashville as well. Waylon from 1983, Living Legends. Let's have another look at the top five country singles in America. The Big Five, that's what we call it. And taking us up to the top of the hour, it's Tucker Wetmore. Number

Well, what about that? The voice sounds familiar, doesn't it? It's the daughter of Tanya Tucker, Layla Tucker, yet to make a hit record, but from 2024, from her tribute to the music of Merle Haggard, Hold On To My Coat, that's Layla Tucker, and I take a lot of pride in what I am.

Well, there's a memory from the 70s and 80s, Joe's Son, and a track from him from 1979. Joe was a frequent visitor, not only to the UK, but to Europe generally. He left us in 2019, sadly, but he had a legion of fans over here. He was one of the first people to have a chart hit with Old Flames, Don't Hold a Candle to You. Didn't go top five, but it got top 20. Joe's Son from 79 there, I'd Rather Go On Hurting. Our next triple play now, looking at classics from 73, 89, and then 1996.

Tim Rogers Country, a one-stop shop for great country music, old and new. Music and memories there from Mel Street, first off, from 1973, Walk Softly on the Bridges. And then as we went to the back end of the 80s, there were the Kentucky Headhunters with one of their hit records, Dumas Walker. In fact, Dumas Walker was a real-life Tennessee store owner that they revered for some reason or another. Great song, and one of those songs that the line dancers used to attach themselves to. 1989, Dumas Walker. Finally, the hit duo Brooks and Dunn from 1996, My Maria.

Kenny Rogers on Tim Rogers Country, his rightful place, of course, from 1986, the song that was number one this week in that year. It was, in fact, his 18th number one. You've just been listening to Tomb of the Unknown Love. From yesterday's hits, let's go to today's and another look at the Big Five.

Well, there you have the former number one for Luke Combs, Sleepless in a Hotel Room. He's slipped to this week's number two. That's what you've just been listening to. More from the charts and the complete top 10 rundown very soon. Flashback!

I do love the music of Little Jimmy Dickens. I had the pleasure of meeting him a couple of times backstage at the Grand Ole Opry, and what a personality he was, and almost like an encyclopedia of country music. He met everyone and often talked fondly about his friends in the business. There it was from 1958, Me and My Big Loud Mouth. And that was recorded on the 16th of April, 1958, sometime between 7 and 10 o'clock at the Bradley Film and Recording Studio, 16th Avenue South in Nashville. Little Jimmy Dickens there, Harold Bradley on guitar, Grady Martin on guitar, Buddy Emmons playing some very tasty steel guitar there, and Tommy Jackson fiddle. A track from the vaults there, and why not? Little Jimmy Dickens from 1958. Another triple play now, looking over our shoulder at 1980, 1992, and then 2000.

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Great music and memories on Tim Rogers Country. And you know what? I love turning up these old songs for you. And we certainly put a lot into the program, along with some good new releases too, of course. But first off, on this occasion, Tom T. Hall from 1980, The Old Side of Town. And that was followed by Ricky Van Shelton from 1992, Backroads. And then finally, one of my favorite Sarah Evans tracks from 2000. Always loved the orchestra arrangements at the end, sounding not unlike the Beatles' Sgt. Pepper tracks. But Sarah there, and Born to Fly.

Well, I'm pleased to report the word on the net is that Brad Paisley has got a new project in the making. It's going to be called Tackle Box, and I'll be telling you more about that as the weeks go by. But there's a sample track, a good taster track, that one. This Town Ain't Small Enough. Brad Paisley. Listen out for more. All right, here's your top 10 rundown. At number 10, Jason Aldean, Don't Tell On Me. Number 9, Megan Maroney, Beautiful Things. Number 8, Josh Ross, Hate How You Look. Number 7, Jordan Davis, Turn This Truck Around. Number 6, Ridey Green, Change My Mind. Number 5, Ella Langley, Choosing Texas. Number 4, Ella Langley, Be Her. Number 3, Tucker Wetmore, Brunette. Number 2, Luke Combs, Sleepless in a Hotel Room. And I'm pleased to report, Cody Johnson is number 1, moving up 3 places, and

So Cody Johnson there with The Fall. That's his third number one, in fact, and it's taken from the deluxe version of his current album called Leather. Always loved the music of Cody Johnson. Hope you enjoyed it too. Well, that's about it from me. Thanks for your company for the past 2 hours. This has been Tim Rogers Country, and I've been Tim Rogers, and we'll do it all again for you next week, just with different tracks. And time to leave you with more of those great classic songs that are always worth another airing. Speak again soon.

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7: G'day, folks, and welcome along to If That Ain't Country. I'm Western Red, your host. It's good to have your company. Thanks for joining us, where for the next 2 hours, as always, we've got nothing but the very best in traditional country, honky-tonk, bluegrass, and western swing for you. This week, we'll hear some smoking, hard-driving bluegrass that tells the story of Appalachia and its people in our new music feature. We'll learn about the worst industrial disaster in the history of one Canadian city, which was immortalized in song, and we have a killer shot of steel this week from Margie Bowes. But first, it's a cut from our feature album this week, and the album itself is called The Lost Album, fittingly titled for Mack Wiseman, bluegrass and country royalty, whose 70-year career saw a lot of changes in the music business. The Lost Album was recorded mostly in early 64, but got put on the shelf by Capitol Records for reasons that we'll detail a little later on, and wasn't re-released properly until 2003, Mack Wiseman's 60th year in the music biz. Wiseman was known as the voice with a heart, a man not curtailed by genres or definitions, and our feature album is yet again demonstrative of that fact. The Lost Album contains some sterling picking from some of country and bluegrass's best session musicians, and we're going to get it started this week with a cut from it for your listening pleasure right here on If That Ain't Country, from The Lost Album, a 1964 album that waited almost 40 years to see the light of day. It's Mack Wiseman doing an excellent rendition of Justin Tubbs' Bluegrass Music's Really Gone to Town.

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If That Ain't Country and Prairie Wind There, that's the name of the band, a CD I picked up at a flea market a couple weeks back. One of those deals where you don't really know what you're going to get till you listen to it, and in the case of Prairie Wind, it had four overweight old guys standing in a field in their best cowboy gear. I took the risk though, paid the $2 or whatever it was, and boy, what a great CD.

Prairie Wind were a good act, anchored by the excellent lead vocal of Dwayne Bowman, who we heard on a sterling cover of Lily's White Lies. I'm reminded of Curtis Potter, actually, when I listen to Dwayne Bowman. What do you think? Western Red with you and your YouTube reflections now. And this week we've got one from Ricky Skaggs' Live in London album from 1986 and number one from that year, Cajun Moon, which you might remember. And YouTube user Katie Beth Moore says, "When my son was little, I had to ride him at night to get him to sleep. I had a Ricky Skaggs cassette tape that we would listen to, and he would holler, 'Baby Spoon.' It took me a while to realize he wanted to hear this song, and he couldn't say Cajun Moon. I had a hell of a time when that tape broke."

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0: If That Ain't Country's new music feature there with some red-hot, hard-driving bluegrass and killer harmonies. From Appalachian Roadshow, Western Red with you. And as you can hear, the boys in Appalachian Roadshow are no stranger to bluegrass. Barry Abernathy, Jim Van Cleve, Darryl Webb and Zeb Snyder and Todd Phillips. We heard the smokin' original Gonna Bring Her Back from their 2020 album Tribulation. And that whole album really is a trip to, around and down into the mountains, hollers, highways, ways and byways of Greater Appalachia. A mountain range, yes, but a people and a way of life that stretches from Virginia and West Virginia in the east all the way to Arkansas and Missouri in the west, and maybe even beyond that, depending on who you ask. Appalachian Roadshow have sought to tell the stories, good and bad, of the people who live and who have lived in that region of America, and they've done so with a reverence to the songs and way of life like I've never quite heard before. There's a bunch of traditional material on here from the last 200 plus years, but also some really neat originals as well as some gospel. Do yourself a favour and check out Appalachian Roadshow's album Tribulation if you like the sound of what I described, but here's another one from it as we continue If That Ain't Country's new music feature, another smokin' grass take on Jesse Fuller's 99 Years and One Dark Day, featuring a sterling spoken word intro to give us a bit of context.
1: Appalachian Mountains. More than a trail, Appalachia is a spirit. That spirit is one of shared survival and of hardships endured. Despite segregation efforts, newcomers to the region gathered together on porches, in logging camps, in churches, and coal camps to exchange food, song, and dance. Settled and profiteered since the late 1500s, the region brought together traditions from the old world, Spain, England, Africa, and beyond. In the region's largest cities and tightest haulers, culture grew and persisted. Knee to knee, generation to generation, banjo tunes, old world ballads, jack tales, and shape note hymns were shared, carrying the stories of yesterday into today, continuing and changing like the landscape we call home. Through the legacies of displacement and

extraction, the stories of natives and settlers, of soldiers and lovers, coal miners and union organizers, and moonshiners and revenuers. The very heart of Appalachia is embodied in the tales that are woven together in song to create the rich cultural heritage the region is known for. To understand the soul of Appalachia is to understand the hardships, the trials, and the tribulations of America.

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3: G'day folks, Western Red here. And you hear me from time to time say that we are 100% listener supported, right? 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And you know the reason that we decided against putting commercials in the show, right? The reason that we elected to use listener support as our funding model? Well, it's true, partly because I'm a terrible salesman, but more importantly, we went the listener funding route because to know that people value our efforts at promoting and preserving traditional country music enough to support it is the ultimate motivation to keep going. That warm, fuzzy feeling when someone is as enthusiastic about that Mel Haggard record as you are is the number one reason we love what we do. It makes you want to knuckle down and turn that steel guitar up. If you'd like to consider becoming a part of that warm, fuzzy feeling, there's more information at www.ifthataintcountry.net/support. 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Thanks a lot.
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0: Ed and all his kin. They would like to thank you folks for kindly dropping in. You're all invited back again to this locality to have a heaping heaven of their hospitality. Beverly Hillbillies, that's what they call them now. Nice folks. Y'all come back here. Yeah?
1: If that ain't country, the real deal, and then some.
2: 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Pall Mall.
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If That Ain't Country, and some excellent instrumentation there from our Mac Wiseman. 1964 feature album this week, we heard Heads You Win, Tails I Lose, with some excellent dobro touches from Josh Graves, reunited with his former boss for this album. Tommy Jackson and Shorty Lavender on fiddle, and some excellent brushes from Buddy Harmon on drums. Western Red with you. I saw one reviewer say that the drums were, quote, heavy and unwelcome percussion and some other unnecessary touches like harmonica, he mentioned. I had to laugh, and I must disagree. I think that they really add to the appeal on this record, those drums and harmonica, especially serving to take this music's appeal well into the 21st century in the way that a lot of straight-ahead, super-traditional bluegrass music bordering on old-world mountain music might not have. Mac Wiseman, though, certainly did his time with the roots of bluegrass music. One of the last surviving members of the famous first generation of bluegrass music, he was a founding member of Flatten Scruggs' Foggy Mountain Boys. He did a year or so with the father of bluegrass in Bill Monroe, who called him the finest lead singer he'd ever had, and then early in the 50s, Mac Wiseman started recording on his own. He enjoyed quite a few hits with Dot Records, and in 1957, Wiseman took a job as the A&R man for Dot Records' country division. The A&R guy is responsible essentially for talent scouting, finding good songs, a bit of marketing, overseeing recording, etc. And for that purpose, Mac Wiseman moved out to the West Coast until the early 60s. Wiseman signed a record deal with Capitol in 1962, and our feature album this week, 1964's The Lost Album, was slated to be his second with Capitol, but it got put on the shelf and wasn't released for almost 40 years. We'll tell you why just a little bit later on, but for now, right here on If That Ain't Country, let's continue with some more of that, quote, heavy and unwelcome percussion from our feature album, If I Could Live That Way.

Missed an episode? You can listen anytime to the If That Ain't Country podcast. More information at ifthataincountry.net.

If That Ain't Country and Jimmy Dean there out of 1962. Steel Men, a very up-tempo, almost happy-sounding song which was describing an industrial disaster which was anything but happy. Western Red with you, and as described in the song, the disaster that Steel Men was based on happened up in Vancouver, Canada. Now, North Vancouver had been linked to Vancouver proper by a rail and car bridge for 30 years by the time the 1950s rolled around. But with North Vancouver's population booming, it was very clear they were going to need a bigger bridge to connect the two cities. The bridge contract was awarded to Dominion.

Union Bridge Company and construction on the Second Narrows began in 1957. On June the 17th of 1958, work was continuing as normal with a crew of iron workers, painters, engineers and others up on the bridge. Most of the men were only wearing goggles and life jackets at that time. Safety lines weren't a thing back then, and at any one time there could be up to 100 men up there, somewhere between 120 and 175 feet above the water. Construction was continuing. The iron workers inserting the individual pins connecting the bridge together with hammers, if you can believe it, when all of a sudden there was a noise, a series of noises actually, like somebody was shooting off a gun. It turned out to be those pins shooting loose from the structure as the entirety of spans 4 and 5 of the Second Narrows Bridge came tumbling down into the waters of the Burrard Inlet. 79 workers plunged into the water below, and after the debris, mud and muck was cleared, 18 of them had perished, including one diver who was presumably sent in to help. The loss of life that day back in 1958 was put down to an engineering miscalculation, and both engineers were killed in the collapse. I can only imagine what it would have been like to live with that burden if they had lived, but whatever the case, the disaster remains Vancouver's worst industrial disaster to this day, and the bridge itself was renamed the Iron Workers Memorial Bridge in memory of those workers who lost their lives. And as we continue here on If That Ain't Country, let's get a Canadian perspective on the disaster with a song here from Stompin' Tom Connors about the same tragedy.

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2: Hey, you know one of the best things about what we do here at If That Ain't Country? Well, it's spreading the love for traditional country music to folks who might not know that they like our kind of music yet. Maybe it's a child absorbing that Buck Owens twang in the front seat while her dad listens to the If That Ain't Country podcast on the way to the store. Maybe it's a husband who gets hooked on Loretta Lynn after his wife discovered the If That Ain't Country podcast online and plays it just a little too loud from her home office. Or maybe it's just somebody who came across If That Ain't Country by accident on the radio and fell in love with the storytelling of good traditional country music. However we spread it, that is one of

the best feelings about what we do here at If That Ain't Country. And you can spread the joy of this music right alongside us with If That Ain't Country's Record Club. Maybe it's a birthday gift, a wedding anniversary present, or for no reason at all. You tell us who you want to introduce to our kind of music, and we'll send them a CD or an LP album used in the making of the show. You choose which, to their door once a month. And we'll do so with handwritten lines.

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0: If That Ain't Country with Western Red.

Well, it's rodeo time in Oakdale, California. And we stumble with the trash out of the car. And old Bill looks at me through whiskers and wild red eyeballs and says, we look more like hobos than big-time rodeo stars. Well, we ride our Bronx and we all win a little money. And there's Witch over at the beer stand again. But look, he's got his arm around the little California honey. And Bill says, I wonder if that lady there's got any friends.

Well, the years went by, and now we all got families. Oh, but we still get together every now and then. And we talk about all the bad Bronx and the good times. Lord, sometimes I wish we were back on the road again.

If That Ain't Country, and a good old song of murder right there. Brother Joe, who done messed up when he kissed Mac's gal, from our 1964 feature album on Mac Wiseman This Week. The Lost Album is the name of it, recorded mostly in early 64, but put on the shelf and only re-released in 2003 to cover

Coincide with Wiseman's 60th year in the music business. Wow. Weston Red with you, and this album, as I mentioned, was slated to be the second for Mac Wiseman at Capitol Records, intended for release in the second half of 64. A killer session staff had been put together: Tommy Jackson and Shorty Lavender on fiddles, Buddy Harmon on drums, Donnie Bryant on banjo, Ray Edenton on rhythm, Charlie McCoy on harmonica. I mean, these guys don't mess around. They laid down most all of the 12 tracks in February of 64, but that very same month, something happened which sent shockwaves through all of American music. The Beatles landed in the United States. They played the Ed Sullivan Show the next night, and as Beatlemania swept the US, Capitol Records scrambled to press as much Beatles in Wax as they could, putting everything else scheduled for release on the back burner to make as much hay as they could while the Beatles sun shined. That's a terrible analogy. But while Mac Wiseman's album waited for pressing time, he could see the writing on the wall, and he negotiated his way out of his Capitol contract to allow for quicker pressing time at another label. And thus, the material we're hearing this week, save for four tracks that were put out on singles, they never saw the light of day until 2003, at which point the Lost album was re-released on CD. Right here on If That Ain't Country, as we continue with this, our Mac Wiseman feature album, it's another song which sat in the Capitol vaults as part of this project. A dour tune from the pen of Harlan Howard about the life of a coal miner who's trapped in his line of work. The Mole.

Missed a song name or title? Never fear. You can find the track listing for this and other episodes at our website. More information at ifthataincountry.net.

If That Ain't Country, and Mac Wiseman there with a cut from our 1964 feature album this week. The Lost Album, the name of it, recorded in 64, but waited almost 40 years for release. We heard Katie Waits for Me with harmonies there from Marion Worth, a pretty hot ticket gal singer on Capitol at the time. Western Red with you, and what we've been hearing is Mac Wiseman's bread and butter. He had a rich texture to his voice. He sang lead on some very early Bill Monroe tunes in the late 40s, and as a solo artist and a singer, he gravitated towards songs with a strong narrative that you could follow easily as a listener. He found great success and pleasure in digging up old songs from the early 20th century and beyond and giving them new treatment, new life. They called him the voice with a heart and a music original, I saw written. Mac Wiseman made emphasis on diction to where you could understand what he was singing. How refreshing, something he no doubt appreciated from his days as a radio broadcaster. He knew over 1,000 songs by heart, they say. Really, an incredible memory and repertoire for classic American storytelling. And he could just sit down with a guitar and his voice and tear your heart out. His memory for music might have been helped by his mother, who at their place in Virginia would sit by their battery-powered radio and write down the lyrics to songs in a notebook. Sentimental songs, songs which told stories. She'd write as much down as she could get in one sitting, and then when they'd play or sing the song again in a few days' time, she'd get a little more. All told, she filled 13 notebooks of songs that she transcribed from that battery-powered radio, and young Mac Wiseman was like a sponge, remembering hundreds and hundreds of classic old songs by the time he was an adult. And he kept those notebooks belonging to his mother until he passed away, age of 93 in 2019. Let's keep it going right here on If That Ain't Country with another one from our 1964 feature album, The Lost Album, on Mac Wiseman. This one's called Brush It Off, pretty tongue-in-cheek, where he's joined again by Marion Worth.

be enough to go around. He works his fingers to the bone, trying to keep up with the Joneses, and finds the Joneses are trying to keep up with the Browns. If this is the kind of trouble you have, and the pressure is just about to blow a valve, if your temper's short and your friends think you're a grouch, if your tranquilizers taste kind of sour and you're slightly past the 11th hour, you need to spend some time on a doctor's couch. I had a job at 30 bucks a day, and in my line of work I was drawing top pay, and you might say I was living within my means. Things were going fine, I couldn't ask for more, till my wife got jealous of our neighbor next door, and since there's been no jingle in my jeans.

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It's hard to live on nothing but milk and crackers. 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Her aunt had died and left her a million smackers. I was awfully glad to hear this news. I was tired of living on IOUs. Maybe now my wife would see we couldn't compete. But it seemed my hopes were all in vain. 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

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I knew that I couldn't take it again, but she kept on planning on a moving in, and while she broke me up, my nerves broke down. 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They'll never find my missing link, 'cause I don't want to get out.

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3: 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Western Red here. And words are one thing, but integrity is everything. And at If That Ain't Country, we put our integrity above all else. The traditions of country music is the integrity we try to maintain with every song that we play. It's one of the reasons that you trust If That Ain't Country to keep it traditional and to keep it country. And we are dang proud of that trust. But that trust works both ways. 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
5: 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If that ain't country, with Western Red.

0: If that ain't country, now that is a great country lyric right there. The stores are full of roses I forgot to send to you. Wow. From the pen of Jack Grayson, who also sang that song from 1981, Grayson, a Colorado native, wrote quite a lot in his time, had some success when Freddie Hart cut a number of his in particular.
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0: Weston Red with you, and real soon it'll be Tommy Overstreet with a great cover of a Charlie Pride smash. But first, it's Texan Waylon Pierce, who hails from around the San Angelo, Texas area, I believe. We've got him here from his debut album out of 2001, the title track to that very album, actually, a great twangy two-step ready up-tempo cover of Daryl McCall's Dreams of a Dreamer. Good stuff right here on If That Ain't Country and your country covers.

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Consider visiting our If That Ain't Country merchandise store for shirts, koozies, bumper stickers, and more. 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

If that ain't country and your country cover's done and dusted for another week. And out of 1966 there, that's Jack Green with a killer cover of David Houston's brand new

hit at that time, Almost Persuaded. And dare I say it, that version as good as, almost better than the original, just suits Jack Green down to an absolute T. Western Red with you and your shot of steel now, and this week we've got one suggested to me by my buddy Russell Sparks, who said this one from the late Margie Bowes might make a good shot of steel. And here's to you, mate, it was an excellent suggestion. From 1970, this was the second to last single Margie Bowes ever put out on Stop Records, which was owned by Pete Drake. And right here on If That Ain't Country and Your Shot of Steel, Mr. Drake was known to pick steel on some of his own label stuff, quite possibly on the singing steel guitar part right here. That's more than you can say.

If you thought the classics were Beethoven and Mozart, think again. Round here, the classics are Haggard and Jones. If that ain't country, with Western Red.

0: If that ain't country and Mother Knows Best, they're from the pen of Marty Robbins, who recorded that song in 1973 himself. We heard Mac Wiseman doing it there from our 1964 feature album this week, The Lost Album, recorded mostly in early 64 and shelved due to Capitol Records' fever pitch effort to get Beatles albums out in wax, only re-released in 2003 to coincide with Mac Wiseman's 60th year in the music biz. And as you've been hearing, no doubt, Mac Wiseman possessed an instantly recognisable voice, full of mountain feeling that could lend itself to plenty of different music. Folk, bluegrass, pop, country, gospel, and even western swing, he excelled at all those and put his stamp to everything that he ever recorded. He recorded over 60 albums, in fact, and had long given up any hope of being inducted into the Country Music Hall of Fame. He figured that the voting panel was too young to appreciate his work, but in his late 80s, in 2014, they sure enough did give him that honour, inducting Wiseman in the veteran era category, a deserving inductee as well. That man dripped bluegrass and country pedigree. Western Red with ya. Hey, I invite you to stick around for our third hour. Up next, it's going to be If That Ain't Country's Year in Country Music. Our feature year this week is 1965, and we've got music on the way from Waylon Jennings, Larry Kingston and George Jones, and we'll hear a couple of killer live cuts recorded in our feature year. That is If That Ain't Country's Year in Country Music, up next in our third hour. Or if your local radio station doesn't carry our third hour, not a problem, you can get it online at our website, ifthataintcountry.net. But to get you there, here's one that those of you who grew up in or around the classic era of westerns might be able to relate to. Maybe you were a fan of Roy Rogers or Gene Autry as a kid. Well, for you, and those of you who might have come later to that era, like me, it's Ed Bruce here on If That Ain't Country with The Littlest Cowboy Rides Again.
1: He's got a broomstick horse named Dynamite, his very favorite friend. 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

G'day folks, and welcome along to If That Ain't Country's Year in Country Music. I'm Weston Redd, your host. It's good to have your company. Thanks for joining us, where for the next hour, as always, we've got nothing but the very best in traditional country, honky-tonk, bluegrass and western swing for you from our feature year, which this week is 1965. And we've got music on the way from Waylon Jennings, Larry Kingston and George G.

0: never miss an episode again with the If That Ain't Country podcast. 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
1: Hi, neighbors. This is our new album. And we've chosen songs from the great Bob Wills, who is a legend as far as we in the business are concerned, and I know people across the United States. You know, we fondly call him the old man because to us, that's just what he is. You'll always know him by the lonesome fiddle, the white hat, the high-heeled boots, the cigar smoke, and some of these wonderful songs. We hope you like our version of them as we pay tribute to one of the greatest of all time, Bob Wills.

If that ain't country's year in country music, Ray Price and the Cherokee Cowboys there from their tribute album to Bob Wills doing that San Antonio Rose. Western Red with you, and the old San Antonio Rose was one you could have heard live in that city as Ray and the boys made their way down to San Antonio for another successful engagement or two in late April, early May of our feature year. You might say that that's an unremarkable thing unto itself, and you'd be right, I suppose, on one level. Ray Price had played San Antonio.

Neo a stack of times over his career, but in 1965, his show in San Antonio, possibly at the legendary local club, The Farmer's Daughter, it was caught on tape. Local musician Cal Berry managed to get both Ray Price sets on tape that night in 1965, and while he only recorded all of the band members on one vocal microphone, I believe, the sound was remarkably good for the different instrumental solos. And here is just a small snippet of one of the songs that the Cherokee Cowboys opened up with to get the audience warmed up before Ray Price came on. This audio is a snippet of absolute country gold right here. Imagine being there at this dance hall in San Antonio and seeing Ray Price and the boys at their absolute peak. Golly, this one we've got here has Charlie Harris singing lead, Keith Coleman, formerly of Bob Wills' Texas Playboys, on fiddle, and Buddy Emmons on steel. And they're doing a hit at the time. A hit for Roy Drusky, that is. Merle hadn't even recorded his version of All My Friends Are Gonna Be Strangers by late April of 65.

We'll keep that solo going for a moment there, but as we continue with If That Ain't Country's Year in Country Music, on that very same tape, after Ray Price had come on and done a few songs, he kicks off what he called, quote, our new record out this week, a song which Columbia had indeed put out as a single back in April of 1965, The Other Woman.

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1: With generous contributions from Jamie and Ricky Bradley, Carlos Reese, Chris Nelson, Paul Nicholson, Phil Shook, Peter Steele, David Rule, Ian Duggan and the Etheridge family, Lee and Beth Taylor, and Fred and Bernice Morrison.
0: More information on how you can become a supporter of traditional country music and If That Ain't Country is available at ifthataintcountry.net/support. And thank you.

Songs were soon curled on the lips of the world. They had earned him the highest acclaim. And yet his greatest desire was the simple warmth of love's fire. 'Cause it's cold on the dark side of fame.

0: If that ain't country's year in country music, and some early Waylon there from our feature year, The Dark Side of Fame. Warning of the pitfalls of the business, which incidentally, Waylon took a big step towards in 1965. Western Red with you. Jennings, who looked remarkably different in 65 to the hatted, bearded outlaw country icon he came to be known as. Clean-shaven, hair slicked back, he was signed to RCA Records in our feature year by Chet Atkins. And if Chet was looking for a long-term proposition, he sure got one. Waylon and RCA were together for a little over 20 years, and I've no doubt that they made each other a pretty penny over that duration. Meanwhile, across town, George Jones was continuing his winning formula, making catchy, twangy, hardcore country music, sure enough. And perhaps seeking to replicate the success had by the Possums' big top five single, The Race Is On, from the year prior, in our feature here, right here on If That Ain't Country's Year in Country Music, Jones added a very similar guitar solo to Let a Little Lovin' Come In.
1: Why

on big wheels, don't you roll so slow. 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I got a good old gal in Knoxville, but man, I forgot her name, but not her figure. I remember that. Yeah, I'm a kiss-stealing, a wheeling-dealing, a truck-driving son of a gun.

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1: If that ain't country,
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1: With Western Red.
4: 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Now I get a lot of questions about If That Ain't Country's record club and what it is, how it works, etc. So I thought I'd take this opportunity to explain what our record club is. 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We are 100% listener supported, so that's the intention there. 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Here's how it works. As a member of If That Ain't Country's Record Club, you'll get a record or a CD, you choose which, used in the making of the show, sent out to you once a month. You don't know what you're going to get either, which is the fun part. It could be anything that we use in the show.

0: Go, as I always say, traditional country, honky-tonk, bluegrass or western swing, but it will be something that has passed through our hands, our stereo system and into the show on some level. And you'll get a digital USB copy of each LP album, if that's your choice. So if you don't have a record player, no worries. We've got 3, 6 and 12 month subscriptions available, and it could be for yourself, for a friend or as a gift for someone who doesn't know they like our kind of music yet. It's educational, fun, exciting, and we love it. Writing the liner notes that go with each album is great fun for me personally, and like I said, all proceeds go towards helping us keep the lights on and the coffee hot for the 20 plus hours each week it takes to make the show. I hope that helps explain what the Record Club is, and if you want more information, you can head to www.ifthataintcountry.net/support.
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1: Good evening, and welcome to the Spanish Castle. My name is Jack Roberts, and tonight I'm proud to present from Nashville, Tennessee, and the Grand Ole Opry, the Texas troubadour himself, Ernest Tubb.
2: I wrote Ernest Tubb so many times I put the three B's on Tubb. Thank you all very much. You certainly are real wonderful people. I've been sitting over there writing, but I've been listening too, and I think you have enjoyed Cal Smith, Jack Green, Leon Rhodes, Buddy Charlton, Jack Drake, all the troubadours. Let's give all of them a nice hand. How about Let's give our ex-Texas troubadour, our ex-drummer over there that's the engineer tonight, Jan Curtis. Let's give Jan a nice hand, our recording engineer. Good to see you again, Jan. That boy does everything, I'm telling you. He's got a lot of talent. Right now, we'd like to try to answer a few requests. Here's one that I bet you some of you haven't thought of in a long time, and I promise the folks we'd do it, called Driving Nails in My Coffin, Leon.

0: Boy, I'm telling you.
1: If that ain't country's year in country music, and Ernest Tubb and the Texas Troubadours live there and sounding red hot and having a great time on Driving Nails in My Coffin in our feature year. E.T. was sounding robust and warm. Leon Rhodes was crisp and clear on his bright red Epiphone guitar. Buddy Charlton noodling on that steel, and Jack Green at that point keeping a rock solid backbeat there on the drums. Western Red with you, man, that sure is a classic recording, taken from a show that E.T. and the Troubadours did up in September of 1965 at the Spanish Castle Ballroom on Highway 99 between Seattle and Tacoma in Washington.

0: state. You might wonder why on earth they recorded a live album all the way up there, so far from home. But as a matter of fact, the Pacific Northwest was home in 1965 to a former Texas troubadour in Jan Curtis. Curtis had played drums in the Troubadours for a few years and had left in 1962, replaced by Jack Green, actually. And free from life on the road, Curtis soon owned Camelot Recording Studios up that way. And when he learned that E.T. was coming through the area, he arranged to record the show in its entirety. Jan Curtis sure enough went down early to the Spanish Castle Ballroom and set up his gear to record the show, which he did in excellent quality, as you are hearing in our feature year. He couldn't do nothing with the recordings, though, because E.T. was on Decca Records, and so Jan Curtis just kept the tape for his own personal collection. Pretty dang cool, though, because years later, after E.T. had passed, Jan Curtis, with the help of Rhino Records, released the whole show, more or less, on CD. To this day, it is the only known studio-quality recording of an E.T. concert in his prime. And as we continue with another cut from Ernest Tubb and the Texas Troubadours live in 1965 at the Spanish Castle Ballroom. Imagine, if you will, the classic Grange Hall setup that the Spanish Castle was. It's packed, it's breezy too, a late September evening, and it's warm. On one side of the hall, there's folks selling hot dogs and hamburgers, families positioned all over the floor, folks dancing too, I imagine, and right here on If That Ain't Country's Year in Country Music, E.T. and the Texas Troubadours are burning their way through a song which really suits E.T.'s singing style. Ned Miller's Do What You Do, Do Well.
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1: If that ain't country's year in country music, and Larry Kingston taking a walk in those loser's shoes in our feature year. And a very talented songwriter, Kingston indeed wrote that one himself. Western Red with you, and we are out of time for another week, where for the last hour, as always, we've had nothing but the very best in traditional country honky-tonk, bluegrass and western swing.

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Hey, if you like what you heard on the show this week, do me a favour please and tell someone about the show. 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I am Western Red. I hope you've enjoyed yourself. I'll catch you next time. But before I go, I will leave you, as I like to do, with some good old cowboy wisdom from our good mate, Chris Ledoux.

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0: Welcome to the Australian Bush Ballad Show, an hour of genuine bush ballad songs and stories of people and our land. I'm Diane Lindsay.
1: I'm Peter Simpson, and we're keeping it all Australian.
0: Hello everyone, we're so glad you've tuned in. Welcome to another show.
1: And we hope you enjoy the lineup of ballads we have for you today.
0: We'd like to say a big hello to all those listening online, all the streamers. Just some of the artists we're going to be playing for you on the show today. Ginger Cox, A Slim Dusty, Terry Bennett, Anita Ree, but let's start right off now with Reg Poole.

0: That was Mr. Reg Poole, OAM, from his album The Final Muster 2021, with a song written by Keith Jamison, OAM, My School of Song.
1: Well, now we have a song titled No More Diamantina Drovers, and this is sung by Chris Callahan.
0: And it was written by Kelly and Marion Dixon.

Well, bush ballad songs and stories do paint a picture of Australia. They tell about our history, way of life, life on the land, and tell all about Australia. And now a track from Anita Ree. Anita wrote this about the three Webb brothers. They're the three brothers out of Gympie who started the Gympie Muster Off many years ago. A little piece of history from Anita. The Webb brothers.

0: Yeah, certainly great history that Webb Brothers, and Dwayne and myself have been fortunate enough to meet the Webb Brothers and play with one or two of them over time. Well, here's Dean Perrott from Queensland with a song called
1: The Cunnamulla Fella.

You've been listening to the Australian Bush Ballad Show with Diane Lindsay and Peter Simpson. And we do hope that you are enjoying these ballads. Next off, we have a good guitar picker for you. His name is Ginger Cox from Western Australia up to Kimberley Way. And he's going to play a very nice song called Gidgetree.

And of course, that was a Stan Costa song. Maria and I are speaking there, Ginger. And we're going to play one of Ginger's mates, a Western Australian fellow also. His name is Terry Bennett. He's going to sing for us The Trainee Ringer. This is off his album, Salt of the Earth.

0: Well, now we have the man himself, Slim Dusty, to sing for us a great song, Charleville. And that song was written by Don Walker.
1: I think we'll head back bush and go back to Charleville. See you all later. We're heading for Charleville. Go!

And as you would have been able to tell, that was, of course, a live recording of a Slim Dusty concert. You know, on our travels, we have many people tell us about the live concert.

concerts that they saw, the well-known artists like Slim Dusty, Reg Lindsay, Rick and Thel, when they saw them live in concert, and it brings back so many great memories for those people who did see the artists. I have a track now for you from Lana Ross. This is called Chorus of the Bushland.

0: And coming up after the break is a number from Pat Brown telling us all about the bloke who serves the beer.
1: You know Snazzy Gifts is the home of dragons and fairies and unicorns and pixies and what has to be the largest range anywhere in the north, but Snazzy Gifts is also the home of sage. Sage, a traditional medicine plant of the indigenous American peoples, used for healing and ceremony, for cleansing and purification, and to open up to a greater connection with the sacred. 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

And that was Pat Brown Jr. with a Peter Dennehy number, The Bloke Who Serves the Beer. A very important bloke indeed. And here's one of Queensland's favourite artists, Jeff Brown, from his album Harvest Time Again. Now that's an earlier album of Jeff's, and there's some wonderful songs on there. And this was written by Wave Jackson, Big Fella Drought.

And we're all so thankful that the big fella drought has broken in quite a few places, but they could always use a bit more rain. And now I've chosen an instrumental number from our own Peter Simpson. This is a Stan Costa number, and Pete has a little tribute in the song as well to Stan. So let's hear Homestead of My Dreams, played by Peter Simpson.

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And if we are rewarded in life for what we've been, I know that Stan's up there writing songs in the homestead of his dreams.

0: A very nice track, Pete. Now I'm going to play you some poetry. This is Gary Fogarty from the album The Tartan Saddlecloth, in which Gary recites the bush verse of Will Ogilvie.
1: You don't like that lift of his quarter. You don't like that white in his eye. You've been told he's a regular snorter and throws himself into the sky. You hope when outside you can hold him. They say he's a beggar to bolt. And you curse the old besom who foaled him, a rough and unrideable colt. You've chosen the shortest of switches, as handy a far than a whip. You've dampened the seat of your breeches in hope it will add to your grip. You look at your boots and a bought to, make choice in a matter of doubt, to ride him with spurs as you ought to, or ride him more safely without. You're glad that the yard is no wider, and thankful the timbers are tall, and you wish you were more of a rider, with not so much chance of a fall. You check up the length of your leathers, you pull up the slack in his girth, and you wish for a yard full of feathers instead of this hard-trodden earth. Then, damning the lads on the fences, who grin as they wish you good luck, and are scaring you out of your senses with, mind you, this beggar can buck. Assuming an attitude bolder, you scorn indecision and fear, and take up your place at his shoulder, and get a good grip of his ear. And telling yourself you can boss him, though doubtful it must be confessed, you swing a leg gently across him and sit back and hope for the best.
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2: We're going to finish off with three songs off the Droving All Over album. This album was put out by Drover Records quite some time ago. It features Bob Easter, Melissa Badgerick and Graham Roger. And it's an album that I've always enjoyed.
0: And here's Graham Roger with a track he wrote himself, Missing in Action.

The next song we feature from this album is a Noel Polly Everett song performed by Bob and Melissa, and it's called Old Hearts of Mine.

0: And I always enjoyed Bob and Melissa singing together.
1: And now for the track from Bob Easter. This was written by Bluey Francis, and we've had quite a few requests for this one from Bob. One Last Look.

Well, thanks everyone for tuning in. Do hope you've enjoyed the show, so please tune in again next week to the Australian Bush Ballad Show with Diane Lindsay and Peter Simpson.

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When Dad came to my class, cow dung on his boot. He'd been up since 3:30, Mum had gone to town. 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

All you gotta do, honey, is kinda stand in one spot, wiggle around just a little bit, and that's when you got it. Yeah. Now let's go one time. Hey!

Welcome to Radio Rodeo. It's good to have you aboard. I'm Phil Godfrey and I'll be here for the next couple of hours bringing you the usual mixture of mostly old-time country music from Australia, New Zealand, Canada and America and possibly even elsewhere. The first song tonight comes from Slim Dusty, but I just want to mention later on in the program I have the loan of some Canadian recordings of Luke Simmons and his Blue Mountain Boys. This was some that he recorded just after he returned from a couple of years living in New Zealand. So I look forward to featuring those later tonight. Slim Dusty's first song tonight was recorded in 1957, the year that he recorded The Pub With No Beer. This song came out after, and it tells of Australia's famous bushranger Ned Kelly. It's called Game As Ned Kelly.

1957, Slim recorded that one, Gamer's Ned Kelly. We're going back now to 1951 for a Buddy Williams song. Buddy Williams made his first recordings back in 1939. And around that time, in the year 1940, he began to pick up some work on the fairly hard to crack into Sydney show business scene. He did a gig at the Theatre Royal along with Roy Rean, known to many Aussies as Mo McCackey, and later with Evie Hayes. And there was a planned two-week season at Brisbane Theatre Royal, and that extended into 8 weeks. So Buddy was doing quite well right at the beginning there of his career and continued to do so right through. His heyday of recordings, many people feel, was the early 40s up till about 1950, but many of his songs from the 1950s a little bit different in style. He began to introduce some

I'm going to tear down the mailbox there from Buddy Williams. From about the same year, Tim McNamara, who was also pretty prominent on the Sydney show business scene at that stage and in the 1940s. He was recording with Rodeo Records, and here's Tim with My Kind of Country.

Kind of Country. Shirley Toms made most of her best-known songs, made the recordings on the old Regal Zonophone there in 1941, again in 42, and she did six songs in 1944, another six in 1946. Then she had a break of 6 years before she went back into the recording studio. This time, though, she signed on with Rodeo Records for Six Sides in 1952. And we're going to hear one of those now. It's Valley of Contentment.

0: Shirley Toms with the Valley of Contentment, the first record that came out with Radio Records, and she only made those six sides, and she remained pretty well silent then, right up until 1970, when John Minson, Tamworth disc jockey, brought her to Tamworth for an anniversary concert there, and shortly after that she signed on with Eric Scott's Hadley label in Tamworth, and a couple of albums came out there with Hadley's. So that was Shirley Toms. While we're on the Tamworth scene, here's a man that's mostly lived his life in Tamworth, although he originated from Taree on the north coast as a child, but ran a business in Tamworth, Buddy Bishop. That's sort of a follow-up song to his farmyard yodel, this one. I want to go back to the farm.
1: You've heard about the city guy who went out to the farm to spend a holiday with friends and all the country charm, and how he often longed

Great Buddy Bishop there with I Want to Go Back to the Farm. Tex Morton began his recording with Regal Zonophone in 1936 and continued right through to 1943 when he suddenly went silent as far as recording went. He did continue with his famous touring shows, but wasn't to record again until 1949 in Auckland. The reason for him stopping recording was somewhat of a dispute with Arch Kerr, the recording manager at EMI, where he had been for so long. I think it was a dispute over the fact that Tex wanted to introduce other musicians into the recordings, and Arch didn't agree with that. So Tex and him parted company. Buddy Williams came on the scene just before that, and he was quite happy to continue recording just one man and guitar for a while at least. Then Buddy wanted to introduce some additional artists and music as well. But anyway, that's got nothing to do with this song, because it was recorded back in 1939, Dreams of Silver and Memories of Gold.

from Tex Morton. Reg Lindsay now, who recorded with Rodeo Records in the 1950s, made his first recordings. This is Bushland Sweetheart.

Reg Lindsay with Bushland Sweetheart. Although I think many would agree Reg Lindsay didn't have the same fan following as people like Slim Dusty, Buddy Williams, even Gordon Parsons for that matter, he nevertheless had some very good recordings, those early ones of his in the 1950s there. And that was one of them, Bushland Sweetheart. This next artist, Shorty Ranger, was runner-up in the big Talent Quest, Amateur Hour Talent Quest, hosted by Tim McNamara in Sydney. And it led to a recording contract, and he was able to put down eight sides, which went on the four releases on Regal Zonophone. And this was the very first of them from 1951, Shorty Ranger and Clarabelle.

Shorty Ranger went back to farming and living around Kempsey and wasn't to record again until the 70s when he did several albums for Hadley Records. And now, just finally in this segment, Lily Connors, who made something like 20 sides for Regal Xylophone in the 1950s before sort of giving away recording and concentrated on the... she did a short travelling tour around, but wasn't too successful. But when the club scene began starting up, she was much more successful there and concentrated on that scene and slowly wound down her public appearances and wasn't to record too many more. She did make an EP there sometime in the 60s. But this is Lily Connors from one of her Regal Xylophone recordings, Cuddles and Kisses.

0: I don't have many songs from Lily Connors, but I hope you enjoyed that one there, Cuddles and Kisses from the 1950s. And I'll be back after a short break with mostly American artists. We have people like Kitty Wells, Hank Snow, and Hank Williams coming up on the show. A little bit of bluegrass as well, and some early boogie-woogie music too. So all that to go.
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0: Welcome back to the show. We begin this bracket with a song from Hawkshaw Hawkins, who was a pretty lanky figure on stage. He stood at 6'5" tall and never really had any number one hits while he was living, although his big song, Lonesome 77203, went to number one same year as his death in that plane crash with Patsy Cline. But this is one we're featuring tonight, just called I Suppose.

Hawkshaw Hawkins there with I Suppose. I have two songs coming up now from Kitty Wells. The first of these was recorded in 1955, I'm Too Lonely to Smile. And then we'll have one from the year before, 1954, Kitty Wells teaming up with a fairly regular singing partner in those days, Red Foley, with I'm a Stranger in My Home. They had some big hits together too. This was one that charted very well for them. So two here from Kitty Wells and one with Red Foley.

Two there from Kitty Wells. Firstly, I'm Too Lonely to Smile from 1955, and then one with Red Foley, Kitty Wells and Red Foley, I'm a Stranger in My Home. That was the B-side of a single, and on the other side was One by One. It reached as high as number 12 on the US country charts back in 1954. The song now from Hank Snow, this went as high as number 2 in 1951. The Gold Rush is over.

0: The gold rush is over. That was Hank Snow there. Now one from Hank Williams. But this is one of the songs he recorded under the name of Luke the Drifter. It's Men with Broken Hearts. More of a monologue than a song, really.
1: You'll meet many just like me upon life's busy street, with shoulders stooped and heads bowed low and eyes that stare in defeat. Poor souls that live within the past, where sorrow plays all parts, for a living death is all that's left for men with broken hearts. You have no right to be the judge, to criticize and condemn. Just think, but for the grace of God, it would be you instead of him. One careless step or thoughtless deed, and then the misery starts. And to those who weep, death comes cheap, these men with broken hearts. Oh, so humble you should be.

0: be when they come passing by. For it's written that the greatest men never get too big to cry. Some lose faith in love and life when sorrow shoots her darts. And with hope all gone, they walk alone, these men with broken hearts. You've never walked in that man's shoes or saw things through his eyes, or stood and watched with helpless hands while the heart inside you dies. Some were paupers, some were kings, and some were masters of the arts. But in their shame, they're all the same, these men with broken hearts. Life sometimes can be so cruel that a heart will pray for death. God, why must these living dead know pain with every breath? So help your brother along the road, no matter where he starts. For the God that made you made them too, these men with broken hearts.
1: That was Hank Williams, or Luke the Drifter, if you prefer, with Men with Broken Hearts. While that was on, I was thinking of another song that really follows on with that theme, and it was recorded by the Australian singer Gordon Parsons back in 1963. It's titled Men Who Are Lost.

at St Matthew's in the City, which is just a couple of doors down from the Auckland City Mission, and there were a lot of, mostly men, a few women as well, that were sleeping around there in the sun, and I believe they were there to get some coffee now and again through the day, and I thought to myself, the old saying, but for the grace of God, go I. I'm going to liven things up a little bit now with Lester Flatt and Earl Scruggs, who both served time with Bill Munro's Bluegrass Boys. This is when they got out and formed the Foggy Mountain Boys, a song recorded in 1951, Don't Get Above Your Raisin. This was written by Lester Flatt and Earl Scruggs too.

That was Lester Flatt and Earl Scruggs with Don't Get Above Your Raisin. Another artist who was also one of the original members of Bill Monroe's Bluegrass Boys was Clyde Moody. And he was born in 1915, sometimes known as the Hillbilly Waltz King, and sometimes also called the Genial Gentleman of Country Music. And some of his career highlights included appearing at the White House three times, and he also wrote the million-selling record, the Shenandoah Waltz. And another little highlight for him was teaming up with Elvis Presley. Tom Parker paired them together for a six-week tour back in 1955, a very young Elvis Presley then. Here's a song now from Clyde Moody. It's called, what is it called? Tend to your business.

Clyde Moody with Attend to Your Business, and that was an interesting attempt to mix blues with country in a manner which was really, I suppose, the basis of rock and roll. Another artist who was on the verge of a huge success, regarded by some as the father of rock and roll, was Bill Haley, who had spent some years earning a reasonable living by fronting his own country style band and recording mostly western swing type numbers. This one I'm going to play now from 1951, the Sundown Boogie, and we might fit in another one too called the Green Tree Boogie, are examples of Hillbilly Boogie. The following year after these were cut, a version of the late 40s hit Rock the Joint came out, and there was a different guitar break in there, and it was very similar, almost note to note, for what was to become the guitar break on Rock Around the Clock. So this is Bill Haley, though, when his group was still called the Saddlemen, from 1951, and the Sundown Boogie.

Bill Haley and his Saddlemen, and I believe I've got time to feature that other song I mentioned called The Green Tree Boogie, recorded in the same year, 1951, taking us into the break. And after the break, I'll be featuring a couple of songs from Luke Simmons and his Blue Mountain Boys.

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2: We continue now with the second hour of Radio Rodeo, and I want to feature here a couple of songs from Luke Simmons and his Blue Mountain Boys. Luke Simmons was born in Canada, Vancouver actually, back in 1927, and his music began really for him around the age of 14 when he got hold of a guitar. He was mostly inspired by the Carter family, Roy Acuff, and of course the other Canadian, Wilf Carter. Like a lot of the singers in those days, he used to work in lumber camps and jump freight trains, worked on cattle ranches, spent a lot of time in the Merchant Navy. During one of his trips in the Southern Oceans, he visited New Zealand, which reminded him of the countryside in his far-off Canadian homeland. So several years

later, in 1953, Luke and his wife Lois left Vancouver and headed for Auckland. And he stayed here for some 3 years. He was picked up by Tanzer Records and recorded many tracks here for Tanzer in New Zealand. But later on, pressing business matters in Canada combined with a compulsory rest from his over-extending musical activities...

especially with Columbia Records. Anyway, from that LP, and thanks, Jim, for the loan of these. I've got a loan of these just recently from Jim here. I'll feature firstly this song called Anniversary of Our Last Goodbye, which was written by Luke Simmons. Luke Simmons and his Blue Mountain Boys.

Luke Simmons and his Blue Mountain Boys there with Anniversary of Our Last Goodbye. That was written by Luke Simmons, that song too. And I do remember some years ago now doing an interview with Bill Savesi, and he spoke of his time with Luke Simmons. He was involved with a lot of the backing for some of those Tanzer recordings. In fact, I think Luke Simmons was using them extensively at one stage and proceeded to convert their style of music to his Western styling for a time there. Good old days there. Here's another one. He actually recorded Party Doll, the Buddy Knox recording, and another one he recorded in the similar style was Bill Monroe's Blue Moon of Kentucky, done more in the Elvis Presley style. So we'll have a listen to that one now from Luke Simmons and his

Luke Simmons and his Blue Mountain Boys there with Blue Moon of Kentucky, bearing in mind that's off his first ever LP, which was recorded when he went back to Canada in 1955. So these would have been recorded in 1956 and was his first LP issued to listeners in New Zealand. And again, thanks, Jim, for the loan of that one. There's another eight songs on there that I'll be playing over the next few episodes of this program. Now we go to Tasmania and the late Athol McCoy with Tassie Tears.

mercy, and those memories and joys of the years. That's where I spent my happy childhood, amongst the apples and the pears. They say there's a paradise up yonder,

Tassie Tears from Athol McCoy. That was on his first ever Regal Xenophone release. On the other side was Wilf Carter's Swiss Moonlight Lullaby. He actually toured extensively with Tex Morton in 1966, a show known as the Mortons and McCoys. Travelled extensively around Australia and also included the Harmony Twins, guitarist Peter Tibble, Ross and Gay, a duo from Ulverston in Tasmania, and country fiddler Eileen Wood was also on there as well. That was in 1966.

0: One of New Zealand's true country gentlemen there, Johnny Morris. As is this next artist, Rex Franklin. This is taken off Rex and Nolene Franklin's latest album from Radio and Home, which was released early in 2011, featuring a collection of home recordings and early radio programs, mostly from the 1960s. And this one is one recorded on 2ZA. And it was recorded in off-air in 1964, the old Jimmy Davis song, Shackles and Chains, from Rex.
1: To continue our program of country and western songs, I'm going to sing one of my very own favorites. Many country and western fans, like myself, like the Weepers, the sad songs, especially the Prisoner's song. This is written along those lines, and I hope you enjoy what you hear in Shackles and Chains.

Thank you, Rex. Shackles and Chains recorded off air back in 1964. Now we go back into the 1950s. This is Johnny Cooper teaming up with Margaret Francis this time, and Look What You've Done.

That's Johnny Cooper and Margaret Francis. I seem to recall that was lifted off a 10-inch LP as well, and a little bit the worse for wear there, a few scratches on that one. I think there is a more cleaned up version around on possibly a Jim Sutton release that he put out, a collection of compilation of nostalgic songs somewhere. I might have to replace that one. Now I have Kevin Shegog with the Wayward Rambler, Kevin Shegog from Australia, and this is a different version to a earlier one I've been playing. It's got different backing in here, same song though, same artist.

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Far across the ocean, she stands alone and weeps. Her teardrops kiss the water as it breaks around.

0: trouble, she knows I'm running from the law. Far across the ocean, she stands alone and weeps. Her teardrops kiss the water as it breaks around her feet.
1: The Wayward Rambler from Kevin Shegog, and it's quite a bit different backing to the original one I have, which is again on a fairly scratchy record. Just playing a little bit of it here, you can notice the difference.
0: Oh, the cold wild waves will roll around me, the winter winds will chill me to the bone.

0: things alone and weird.
1: Yes, much more basic, the backing in that version, which I think would be the earlier version of the song without the organ or keyboard in the background there. Now, one from Slim Dusty, recorded in the early 60s, I'd say 63, 64, with the return of the Stockman.

Slim Dusty there with the return of the Stockman and the unmistakable lead guitar work of Barry Thornton. Now a man from Adelaide, Buster Noble, he went over to the UK to make this recording, mainly for the Australian consumer, a song called The Black Stump Liars Club. Buster Noble was the dad of well-known cabaret singer in Australia during the 60s and 70s, Patsy Ann Noble.

Old Billy Brown, the fencer, he reckoned he was fast. He said, just try to wear me down, you'll find yourself outclassed. One day I dug so many holes, I tell you, dinkum, Tom. It took me 2 days walking back to where I'd started.

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They sent a 15-year-old boy to check all the cattle grids. By the time he checked the last one, he was married with

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You'll hear some Bobby Dazzlers at the Black Stump Liars Club. Then someone brought up fishing, they spoke of reel and rod. Another fella said, for a really big fish, you'd never beat a Murray cod. I hooked one down near Albury that took 50 men to eat. Yes, when I pulled that fish on shore, the river dropped 3 feet. Oh, the Black Stump

They touched on famous jockeys, and the little bloke, for a lark, said, yes, I was a jockey, I once rode at Wentworth Park. A voice cried, that's a dog track, you silly looking hound. And he said, well, I wondered why me feet kept dragging on the ground. Oh, the Black Sox Pies Club.

Buster Noble, that time with the Black Stump Liars Club. I'll be back after a short break. I mentioned we have some singers from countries other than the usual collection, and I've got one from Japan this time coming up in the next bracket, and otherwise we'll have mostly a selection of bush ballad singers, and also a couple of

0: Reeves numbers to conclude the evening. So hope we'll catch you on the other side of the break.
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8: Yeah!

Johnny Barfield from 1940, You'll Want Me to Want You Someday. Johnny Barfield, an American country artist, but did release his Bluebird singles on Regal Xenophone in Australia and possibly New Zealand too. His music's well known around the world, particularly fans of 1940s music. This is another song he recorded in 1940 called The Desert Lullaby, but recorded here by well-known Japanese country singer Yoshio Ono.

The Desert Lullaby there from Yoshio Ono out of Japan. Another one of the bush balladeers is Pete Smith, and this is a song entitled Shadow of Mount Lindsay. I believe this would be Mount Lindsay, which is on the New South Wales-Queensland border. It's a can be a shortcut type of road between Tenterfield and Brisbane, going through Bow Desert. It's, geez, long while since I've been on that road. If it was in bad order, it's not really a shortcut, but it's an alternate route coming to Brisbane through the southern side rather than coming in from Cunningham's Gap through Ipswich. Anyway, maybe about that Mount Lindsay. This is Pete Smith.

That was Pete Smith with the Shadow of Mount Lindsay. This next fella, I reckon, is probably my pick of the new modern-day batch of bush ballad country singers, very much in the Slim Dusty style, a bloke called Jeff Brown, and Home Is Waiting For You.

Yeah, that's from his album, Jeff Brown's album, Poverty Liner. Home is waiting for you. We'd better round off with a couple of Jim Reeves numbers. And this first one from 1957, Teardrops in My Heart. And we'll follow up with Make Me Wonderful in Her Eyes. Yeah.

Well, folks, that's about it for Radio Rodeo for this week. I'll look forward to being back with you at the same time next Sunday night for another in the series of Radio Rodeo. In the meantime, have a great week and we'll catch you then.

0: 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Degrees of
1: Separation. Hi there, I'm Darren Mills. Join me for the Degrees of Separation. On the next show, we'll uncover the 22 degrees of separation of UK rock band The Clash. Thunder calling to the faraway town. And American 60s pop group The Turtles. Along the way, we'll also hear from the Rolling Stones, Devo, and Earth, Wind & Fire. Join me as we comb once again through music's family tree, and next time, exploring the links between The Clash and The Turtles. I'm Darren Mills with the most unique show on radio. Degrees of Separation.
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and welcome to Big River FM. I hope your day has been good and your evening is going to go equally well. Slight change of format in this next series of programs that I'll be presenting, and I'm going to call it Mainly Music because that's exactly what it's going to be, Mainly Music. The piece that I started off the program with came from a CD that I've just found in my collection, which is called Radio Times, and it features a lot of pieces of music that were used by the BBC during the 30s, 40s and 50s to introduce various programs, and some of them were hits in capital letters, exclamation mark, of those years. The one I'm playing at the moment, it was the theme song for Housewife's Choice, and we'll play it out.

Charles Williams and his concert orchestra there with a theme from Housewife's Choice called In Party Mood. And another two tracks, both were pretty popular in the 40s and 50s. The first one is Billy Cotton and his band, which is subsequently taken over by Billy's son, who then went on to become the head of the BBC's entertainment side, called The Marrow Song. And then another hit that came from Jimmy Young, I'm Walking Behind You.

Jimmy Young there, and I'm walking behind you. He was hailed at the time as the British version of Frank Sinatra. I think that personally was a bit of a bridge too far, but then I'm a great Frank Sinatra fan, so I couldn't possibly agree with that. Here's another radio program, one that I seem to remember. This program was actually broadcast here in New Zealand when we came in 1967. It's played by the New Concert Orchestra, and it's called Berwick Green. See if you can recall what the radio program was.

Eric Green, or the theme to The Archers. I'm sure those of you who are in my generation will remember that. And I actually recall during and just after the war years, there was a gentleman that used to do some comedy acts who worked with my father at the de Havilland aircraft company in Witney. His name was Bob Arnold, and he went on to play Tom Forrest in that radio series. Next, a recording from Joseph Locke, and also one from Max Miller. The former was a bit of a sort of semi-operatic singer, and the song that was made very famous by him was "Hear My Song, Violetta." And Max Miller, again, people of my generation will remember him along with a number of other people, including George Formby, who used to perform some rather risque songs and sketches during those days. And they were certainly risque then, but very, very much ho-hum right now. Hear My Song, Violetta from Joseph Locke, and You Can't Blame Me for That from Max Miller.

We met at a cocktail party. She said to me, how do you do? It was New Year's Eve, so I said to her, a happy new year to you. We sat down to dine, had a bottle of wine, and then we started on gin. It was love at first sight, but oh, what a night. We were letting the new year in. She said, see me home. In her doorway we stood. Big Ben was striking too. I said, it's too late for me to go home. I better stay here with you. I kept hugging her. She kept hugging me. I was as drunk as could be. And to make matters worse, she'd lost her purse, and inside her purse was a key. I said, try my key. Press we're getting with that. I could feel the effects of the gin. As she opened the door, I stood on the mat and cried, Meredith, we're in. But oh, what a lark, we were both in the dark. Where the gas meter was, she'd forgot. And wasn't it strange, we couldn't find any change. And if we could, we couldn't find the slot. Then she whispered, you'll have to sleep on the floor. A pillow she placed neath my head. But I can't make it out from that day to this, how it was that I fell out of bed. Hollywood.

Can't blame me for that from Max Miller, and before that Violetta from Joseph Locke. And Max Miller, if you like to take a quick trip to YouTube, you'll find quite a bit of his stuff on there, as you will with this next one. Don't laugh at me, because I'm a fool, and some of you will remember that from Norman Wisdom.

Don't laugh at me, because I'm a fool, from Norman Wisdom. He was probably a very early version of Michael Crawford in his early days. He used to do very much the same thing, and he, of course, Michael Crawford became a much better singer than Norman Wisdom did, although Norman Wisdom made quite a few films, slapstick type things that originally one would tie to Charlie Chaplin in that early era of silent movies. Next, Dickie Valentine and some song called Broken Wings, and Eve Boswell, Sugarbush. Both of them were very popular during the 40s, 50s and 60s. Well, 50s and 60s for those last two. Dickie Valentine with Broken Wings and Eve Boswell and Sugarbush.

0: If I do, oh, what a treat. Chocolate, you are so sweet.
1: Oh, we never not gonna go home. We won't go, we won't go. Oh, we never not gonna go home.
0: My mother isn't home.

change of pace and a change of style for the next hour or so with Jimmy Lunsford and his band, and with his various other bands that he's performed with, including the great Louis Armstrong. Here he is with Boogie Woogie on the St. Louis Blues.

0: Earl Hines, one of the greatest pianists in the history of jazz. He burst on the Chicago scene in the late 20s with his work with the young Louis Armstrong. Well, he had a long career and was able to spend his last two decades capitalizing on his earlier achievements. But long before that, and long before his piano playing was recognized by most people, he led a famous big band and is now seen as one of the very best of the swing era.
1: Say, Earl Hines, why don't you let us in on some of that good music, Pops?
2: Well, come on, yeah, let's get together then.
1: Well, all right, tune up, boys. Is that all right? Is that all right?
2: Oh, that sounds pretty good.
1: Yes, that sounds pretty good. I bet if you had a half a pint of Miss Cersei's gin, you wouldn't say that sound pretty good. Well, anyhow, we're going to play anyway. Say, come on, Zooty, whip them cymbals, Pops.

Louis Armstrong and his Hot Fire were the number that Earl Hines wrote a Monday date, and we started off the program with Boogie Woogie on St. Louis Blues, a group that was put together by Earl Hines. Earl was on the piano, and incidentally it was Louis Armstrong on trumpet and vocal on that track. Jimmy Noone's Apex Club Orchestra had Earl as a member for nearly a year before he landed the Grand Terrace job, and their popularity demanded records featuring dated vocals and the leader's clarinet. This number, Oh Sister Ain't That Hot, however, lives up to its title and has one of the longest solos that Hines recorded with them. It's the best thing on this particular track. A number recorded in Chicago in 1928.

A lot of those early recordings in the 20s and early 30s included the tuba and banjo for a lot of their percussion. Although there was just a little bit of percussion there that you heard, and particularly with the cymbals right at the very end there. And the very, very far away piano, very noticeable there that the microphones were not quite so good as the current ones. Well, this next track is another Louis Armstrong recording with his famous orchestra in Chicago. It's the first recording of this particular number, and it opens with Earl featured at some length on the celeste, which was another instrument that was used quite a bit in those early days. I'll listen to subsequent piano interludes into and out of the vocal confirm that Hind's flamboyant style is equally adaptable to slower, more lyrical playing, that backing vocals are clearly not his strong point. But after the impressive trumpet solo, the arrangement returns confidently to the opening mood. Louis again on vocals.

This next track was better known subsequently as Blues in Thirds. This famous piece was recorded for OK, which was Armstrong's record label of the time. It's got a great sound, and in the opening theme illustrates Earl's phrase and shakes that emulates Louis' emotive vibrato. And as usual, the pianist's constant invention finds no restriction in this blues structure. Another recording from Chicago in 1928.

Blues in Thirds, a number written by Earl Hines. Well, Lewis' fine ragtime composition, Weatherbird, which he first recorded as a member of King Oliver's band, is the excuse for a bravura exhibition of high wire work without a safety net. As Earl's first 16-bar solo, he briefly crosses his left hand over his right for a couple of punctuations, then the last strain has first Louis, then Earl taking the breaks. Better still, the coda has exchanges of twos, 2 bars each, and ones before Louis's majestic close.

Earl Hornsey and Louis Armstrong. On the 12th of December, the last day of an week of recording by Earl Hines on his own and with various singers, saw him backing first vocalist Red McKenzie, then Armstrong. "Well, in between," he said, "I went to the piano just to keep my fingers warm. I was fooling around with Tiger Rag when a girl came out and whispered to finish it." Well, the cut was given a title that describes the music and plays tribute to the Hines Company of Pittsburgh. It was called 57 Varieties.

0: Varieties, recorded in the 12th of December 1928 in Chicago. Well, the initial batch of records by Earl's 10-piece Grand Terrace Band includes three vocals by the leader, an idea that was soon abandoned. Well, this contemporary hit by Spencer Williams, author of Basin Street Blues, finds Earl singing in the style of the popular black comedian Burt Williams, but there's more interest in the cornet work of George Mitchell. Have you ever felt that way?
1: Say, listen, yeah, you know, I've been looking around and not a soul in sight. I've been wondering where you is tonight, baby. I just want to ask you if you or have you ever felt that way? Honey, I've got so much to tell you that I've been feeling forlorn, and I've got them things called blues, you know, when night and day I've been singing them weary blues. Baby, is you or has you ever felt that way? Now listen, man, there's been so much talk going around here about you feeling so downhearted and you didn't know just what you was going to do, you know. And I've been around you so long and been seeing you with nobody, and I know you ain't had a soul to tell them down talk troubles to, you know. Of course, we used to have been walking for miles and there wasn't no place to go, and I've been talking to myself, and honey, I noticed that you didn't know. Had you ever felt that way?

0: not one in this year or was it ever felt that way.
1: This next track is one of the moody, rather advanced pieces written by London-born pianist composer Reginald Forsyth. He went on to write for Benny Goodman, Paul Whiteman and others, and Whiteman actually did a cover version of this particular track. Well, this became Earl's theme song, and after Earl received his nickname, Father, the radio announcers would celebrate about Father Hines leading his little children out of the deep forest.

This arrangement of Scott Joplin's Maple Leaf Rag by the bassist Quinn Wilson features Earl taking the only solos, broken up by ensemble passages. Well, J. Ron Morton's recording of a New Orleans version of Joplin's Rag demonstrated how to bring it into the post-Stride era, while Hines goes several steps further, creating a fine example of improvising rhythmically and melodically on the various themes, rather than just decorating them.

band at another Capone-affiliated club, and he became a mainstay for the next 9 years. "Well, this next piece, Rosetta, just caught fire," he said, of this vocal version of a previous instrumental number. "It's based on a phrase from one of Earl's improvised solos, and the tune became one of the leader's most famous specialities. Recorded in 1933 in New York City, Rosetta."

somebody. Oh, baby, somebody knew why you made me learn, learn to forget. Why those things that could keep us apart? Why, Rosetta, never leave me, I'll be always, always the one dear for you.

Well, celebrating its regular venue, despite already having lost a few members dissatisfied with their low wages, the ever-improving band is heard in a style rather reminiscent of Count Basie, with Earl Hines opening solo backed by a riff closely related to 1 o'clock jump. Well, it was arranged by Bud Johnson, who came up through the Kansas City scene before moving into Chicago. It also features John Ewing's trombone and the tenors of Johnson and Bob Crowder. Grand Terrace Shuffle, this one recorded in New York City in 1939.

Interest from the fledgling Blue Note record label drew attention to Earl's piano work again for the first time in years, and so his new contract with RCA Victor's Bluebird label also allowed for unaccompanied tracks. Well, this oddity among Earl's recorded solos finds him toying with an early model electric piano, and perhaps because of its unresponsive nature, staying fairly close to the tune. Body and Soul, 1940, New York City.

perfectly for a jazz number of that era. Well, on his last recording session before breaking up his old band, Hines once again featured the vocals of Walter Fuller, who soon after fronted a band at the Grand Terrace and was left badly out of pocket by the experience. Well, his valet, Charlie Carpenter, who went on to become his personal manager under the new regime, had had his song cut by Louis Armstrong as far back as 1931, but Hines never recorded it. This another 1940 recording, You Can Depend on Me.

clouds of happiness. But I must confess, I'll be lonely as lonely can be. If you ever need a friend,

In his whole recording career, Hines was featured in just this one get together with Sidney Bechet, who plays clarinet and then soprano sax. Well, the Don Redmond song recorded by Armstrong and Hines in 1928 has Earl playing the melody with harmony from Bechet and Ellington's cornetist Rex Stewart, while New Orleans veterans John Lindsay and Baby Dodds man the rhythm section. Save it, pretty mama.

Well, after an ambiguous intro, Earl plays this tune on the sunny side of the street, once fairly straight, with a lot of left-hand stride, which he'd done so much to render old-fashioned. Then, at the halfway point of the track, his right-hand virtuosity suddenly breaks out while his left sounds as if it's battling for supremacy. Well, as critic Walter Schiller once wrote, the simple musical statement, bores Hines, leaves him unsatisfied and unchallenged, and all this often to the consternation of his listeners. This number on Sunny Side of the Street recorded in 1941 in New York City.

This next recording was made in December of 1940 in LA, and earlier in that same year, Earl Hines had virtually to smuggle Billy Eckstine into the disc, persuading the engineer to record him while the pro-jazz but anti-ballads producer was taking a break. Well, this head arrangement became a huge hit with Earl's introduction.

And recalling Caution Blues and the outro of Scoops Carry, showing that Charlie Parker's style didn't come out of nowhere. Also notable are Hurley Rammer's steel guitar and Bud Johnson's closing clarinet. Jelly Jelly.

This next track is the nearest we can get to the unrecorded Hines Band with Charlie Parker and Dizzy Gillespie in its ranks. Second Balcony Jump, which was inspired by an enthusiastic Apollo Theatre fan who left his seat in an unconventional manner, was written by trombonist Jerry Valentine to feature Bud Johnson and the forward-looking trumpeter Shorty McCall. Second Balcony Jump, recorded in 1942, again in New York City.

Second Balcony Jump and 1942. Well, this next track is the last one in this particular segment of tonight's show, and was recorded in 1944, a number written by Fats Waller. Well, during the 1942-44 Musicians Union Band, Earl sidestepped his Bluebird contract to do a session for young independent producer Bob Thiel. Well, the excuse was the recording of four songs by the recently deceased Fats Waller, who was celebrated by Hines through the rest of his career. With Fats guitarist Al Casey and bass newcomer Oscar Pettiford, Earl's Honeysuckle Road doesn't lean towards Waller's style, but records his influence on Nat King Cole. Honeysuckle Rose.

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0: You know Snazzy Gifts is the home of dragons and fairies and unicorns and pixies and what has to be the largest range anywhere in the north, but Snazzy Gifts is also the home of sage. 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